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5: 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Welcome back to the show.
6: Yeah, welcome back to the show. Welcome back to the show. Welcome back to the show, ladies and gentlemen. We got a lot going on here in the background. If you're watching on your screens, you saw that it stated that we'll be back in 21 after. It's been busy back here behind the scenes. We'll have AWR's picture up for those of you that like to watch the program here in just a couple seconds. But in the meantime, guys, make sure I've got Blackout Coffee going on right here in this mug. My little dog woke me up at 3:30 this morning and wanted to eat, and well, she'd never let me go back to sleep because we had some thunder and it scares her. So Blackout Coffee has been a godsend. Greg, this is the time. I haven't had to ask you this in a week. How many cups of Blackout Coffee, knowing what I just told you, do you think I had, not just to start my day, but throughout the day today?
7: I'm going to go with at least 3.7, almost 4.
6: A pot and a half, man.
7: That's pretty good. That's a pretty good number.
6: I don't know. I got it going through my veins right now. Thank God I do. Blackoutcoffee.com/AAR, ladies and gentlemen. You too can stay awake on Blackout Coffee. Let's go to AWR Hawkins, Breitbart News. Our dear friend, AWR, welcome in, brother. How are you, man?
8: Doing great. Great to be with you.
6: Well, let's keep the conversation going. I probably weren't listening to the first half, as I know you were traveling and you're busy this week. But we're talking about the In-N-Out shooter, and of course we have, yet again, you know, what the left hates, AWR. And that's, wow, a law-abiding citizen and an off-duty cop join forces and stop. You know, we'll never know how many lives were saved, but I want your take on this.
8: Oh, yeah, I mean, particularly the armed citizen. I mean, yes, thank goodness for the off-duty officer, too. Don't get me wrong, but...
6: Right.
8: I love seeing a good guy with a gun step up and do what's got to be done. And it was beautiful. It's a great reminder. You know, you got to stay armed, but not only armed. You have to stay alert. You have to take in your environment, pay attention. And, you know, this guy exemplified all those things.

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4: Talks start tomorrow. I'm Roger Stern, Fox News. President Trump says talks with Iran will begin tomorrow. The president briefing reporters on Air Force One after pausing attacks on Iran.
5: It was going to be a massive attack. It was going to be an attack that would have been by far the biggest attack since World War II, but they've asked us not to do it. They said, please don't do it, and their neighbors said that too. And so we're just going to see whether or not we can make a deal for the denuclearization.
4: The president paused attacks before only to see peace negotiations fall apart. Israel has reportedly shared concerns with the White House about a proposed disarmament deal with Hamas. An Israeli official telling the Associated Press, Israel believes Hamas is focused on rebuilding its military rather than demilitarizing. Authorities say about 5,000 homes have been evacuated and about 600 homes, businesses, and other buildings have been destroyed by wildfires that remain uncontained today. Fox's Sarah Allegra in Spokane.
6: The Old Trail Fire, which is the damage here, 3,461 acres burned against 0% containment. For the Autumn Lane Fire, just around 3,000 acres. That is another fire that is burning just to the northwest of us. That's at 0% containment. And to the east of this area, there's the Fairview Fire, 914 acres burn, containment 0%. We know 900 resources have been deployed throughout the area to mend these flames.
4: No deaths reported from the fires. Officials say at least one of them was sparked by lightning. Washington under a state of emergency. At least 14 people are dead in northwest Pakistan, 5 of them reported to be police officers, after a suicide bomber struck an anti-military rally. More than 24 were hurt. 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
4: Police released the name of the suspected mass shooter who opened fire at Twin Falls, Idaho, at an In-N-Out Burger, killing 2 people. Fox's Max Gordon.
11: At least 3 died and 7 people were injured in the incident. Here's what police said about the shooter.
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6: 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Welcome back to the show.
7: Yeah, hey guys, the Blackout Coffee cup is empty. And I tell you, as we were going to the break, I'm glad there's a bottle of Blanton's out here because I'm probably going to need it after this show. Rob Pincus, jump back in here with me if you would. Rob, you've known me a long time, and you've heard my Angry Mark persona come out many times over the years. In fact, you and I are such good friends. Angry Mark and Angry Rob have come at each other in the past. That's what good friends do. I might need you to jump in here, Rob, and tell me to calm down from time to time. Is that fair?
8: That's the first time I've heard Angry Mark in a while. Mark has reason to be angry. As do, gun owners all around the country. You talked about Virginia's Citizen Defense League in one of the commercial breaks, or we have a commercial break advertising for them. You know, Virginia gun owners, this is where this is coming next, because I know a lot of private gun makers that are having to destroy or serialize their guns. They're already on the lists, and this is just going to keep going. But I really do want Kevin and Demetrio to have as much time as possible. You and I can maybe hit the Daily Defense next week and catch up on some other details.
7: Yeah, and feel free to jump in. Your mic is live. You jump in at any time, okay? This conversation is extremely important, and you're acting as an expert here on not just this, but other cases as well.

or some of the geological formations. Now you can see and learn part of what's inside Dunbar Cave by watching the film. You'll be guided by Park Ranger John Ball, anthropologist Dr. Jan Schimmick of UT Knoxville, and archaeologist Bo Carroll from the Eastern Band of Cherokee. 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
3: Fox News. President Trump says talks with Iran will start tomorrow. The president briefing reporters on Air Force One after pausing the U.S. attacks on Iran.
4: It was going to be a massive attack. It was going to be an attack that would have been by far the biggest attack since World War II, but they've asked us not to do it. They said, please don't do it. And their neighbors said that too. And so we're just going to see whether or not we can make a deal for the denuclearization.
3: The president has paused attacks before only to see peace negotiations fall apart. Israel has reportedly shared security concerns with the White House about a proposed disarmament deal with Hamas. An Israeli official told the Associated Press, Israel believes Hamas is focusing on rebuilding its military rather than demilitarizing. Authorities say about 60,000 people have been evacuated and about 600 homes, businesses, and other buildings have been destroyed by wildfires that remained uncontained today in eastern Washington state. Fox's Sarah Legren, Spokane.
5: The Old Trail Fire, which is the damaged here, 3,461 acres burned against 0% containment. For the Autumn Lane Fire, just around 3,000 acres. That is another fire that is burning just to the northwest of us. That's at 0% containment. And to the east of this area, there's the Fairview Fire, 914 acres burned, containment 0%. We know 900 resources have been deployed throughout the area to mend these flames.
3: No deaths reported yet. Officials say at least one of the fires was sparked by lightning. Washington is under a state of emergency. At least 14 people are dead in northwest Pakistan. Five of them reported to be police officers after a suicide bomb struck an anti-military rally. More than two dozen people were hurt. 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
3: Police released the name of the suspect mass shooter who opened fire at Twin Falls, Idaho In-N-Out Burger, killing two people. Here's Fox's Max Gordon.
9: At least three died and seven people were injured in the incident. Here's what police said about the shooter.
10: At this time, we can confirm that the suspect, 24-year-old Chad Williams, is deceased from a self-inflicted gunshot wound. Investigators are in review. Yesterday at 2:29 p.m., multiple 911 calls were received by the Twin Falls City Communications Center. Dispatchers could hear screaming and reports of gunshots in the background.
9: Meanwhile, the president of In-N-Out is reacting to the shooting. In a post on Facebook, Lindsay Snyder writes, "My heart is broken, my chest is heavy, my eyes burn from the tears I've shed." Snyder says an employee and customers were among the three who died.
3: The motive is

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6: 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Welcome back to the show. Welcome back to the show, guys. I had Blackout Coffee in here. I had a pot and a half today because I've been up. My little dog woke me up at 3:30 in the morning. Got hungry and decided to keep Dad up for the rest of the night because it was thundering for a little bit. So that's okay. Because I know that there will come a day where I'd give anything in the world for to wake Dad up at 3:30 in the morning. And I hope you love your dog as much as we love Huey at the house. We call our entire downstairs Huey Village. 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This ain't Blackout Coffee because the Blackout Coffee's gone. 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They're all there for you. Please do that. And I do want to make this comment again because I know the spots are running today, but the Cove Pure CP16 water purifier, the $250 off is that we just didn't get that out of there, and I just want to let you know that that is no longer available. It was the 31st. That was it, and I've been telling you, if you didn't get it by the 31st, that $250, but we'll have that pulled for you. Just want to throw that out for transparency. Let's go back now to Brad Primo. Brad, one of the things that infuriated me the

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4: Giving diplomacy a chance. I'm Ted Lindner, Fox News. After days of threatening military actions, what President Trump is saying this weekend, after U.S. allies in the Gulf persuaded him to hit the pause button.
5: We had an attack that would be the biggest attack since World War II, and it would have been disastrous.
4: The president speaking to reporters on Air Force One Sunday night.
5: We'll just see how it is. We're ready to go anytime we want. Would I rather make a deal? I'm not looking to kill people.
4: The president saying the goal is to reopen the Strait of Hormuz and revive nuclear talks with Iran. He says the U.S. would resume talks on Monday. Meantime, on Sunday, police in Twin Falls, Idaho, identifying the gunman they say shot and killed two people and injured seven at a fast food restaurant.
6: The restaurant chain owner confirmed one of the victims was an employee. Police Chief Matthew Hicks did release the name of the shooter and how he died.
7: We can confirm that the suspect, 24-year-old Chad Williams, is deceased from a self-inflicted gunshot wound.
6: Chief Hicks also credited an off-duty Idaho trooper and an armed citizen for engaging the shooter and driving him away from the restaurant before he took his own life. Several victims were injured, some critically. Chief Hicks said it's believed Williams was the only shooter. Gernal Scott, Fox News.
4: No word on what prompted the shooting. GOP Congressman Max Miller says he won't end his reelection bid despite his ex-wife's abuse allegations, which he denies.
8: Child Protective Services closed its investigation as unsubstantiated to me, meaning there was no evidence and no substantiation in its findings against me, but they were found against two daycare workers.
4: That sound from an archived live stream posted to his ex account, Congressman Miller facing severe domestic abuse, physical assault, and verbal harassment allegations. 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
4: Thousands of families have evacuated as fast-moving wildfires tear through eastern Washington State and the National Guard joining the fight.
21: It's a tragedy what we're seeing over there. I think when the sun sets and the sun rises in the morning, I think we're going to be in shock to see some of the scenes that emerge out of there.
4: It's the Washington National Guard General Gent Walsh on Fox. Fires burning in Oregon and Washington State with three major fires burning around Spokane, destroying at least 600 structures, threatening others, and leaving thousands without power. Attorneys for Luigi Mangione argue in his upcoming

0: need. 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
5: I'm Greg Bell, and we open with a British-born, American-based motion picture leading lady doing the radio thing. And then we'll resume our latest five-part Yours Truly Johnny Dollar storyline, the indestructible Mike Matter. Ida Lupino was born into a legendary British acting family. First came to Hollywood in the early 1930s. She reached stardom working opposite Humphrey Bogart in a couple film noir classics, They Drive by Night and High Sierra. Later, Lupino became a movie director as well. Here she is heading up this radio broadcast from December 29th, 1949.

0: Suspense. Autolite and its 96,000 dealers present Miss Ida Lupino in The Bullet, a suspense play produced and edited by William Spear. And now with The Bullet and the performance of our star, Miss Ida Lupino as Ruth Martin, with Elliot Lewis as her husband, Harry, Autolite hopes once again to keep you in suspense.
1: Ruth? Turn around, Ruth.
2: No.
1: Turn around, Ruth. I've got the gun in my hand.
2: Please, Harry. Please.
1: I'm pressing the trigger. Will it be this time?
2: Harry, don't. Don't do this to me.
1: Will it be this time, Ruth? Will it be this time?
2: Yes, Harry. Yes, this time. This time I'd die, and it was like drowning. Going down for the last time. Everything flooding through my mind. How step by step we'd come to this point. Neither one of us wanting to. From the day Harry came back from prison, meeting me in the station. Pale, haggard. In a suit two sizes too big. Nothing left but his stupid pride. And me. Well, I suppose I was quite a shock to Harry. He looked at me so strangely all the way as we walked back to the parking lot for the car.
1: What'd you do to yourself? You're so changed.
2: For the better, I hope.
1: Just changed.
2: Now, is that being gallant?
1: Gallant?
2: When I came out of the kitchen to take over the business, Harry, while you were away, I had to change from my apron.
1: Had to dye your hair, too. Had to become a real glamour girl, huh? And that dress, is that one of ours? How's the business going? You hardly mentioned it in your letters. Holding its own?
2: Better than that. Just about tripled our volume since you went away. Well, here we are.
1: What?
2: The car. Here's the car.
1: This chromium wonder?
2: Sure, it's yours. Here's the key. Go on. We can afford it.
1: Little lady really took over. Where's the starter?
2: Right there. Oh, Harry, somebody had to take over when you went away. After all, dress styles are changing all the time. Don't have a chip on your shoulder.
1: Well, another thing. What's this when you went away routine? Like maybe I went to China. I took a chance at my business and I lost, so they dumped me into the hoosegow for 3 years. I'm not ashamed of it, so don't you...
2: You're going the wrong way, Harry.
1: Well, I guess I know the way to my own house.
2: But we live in a new house. Something really special.
1: What goes on here?
2: What's wrong with you? I did the best I could to keep things going. There's nothing to be jealous of.
1: Jealous?
2: Oh, Harry, why are we fighting?
1: Oh, yeah, that's right. We got nothing to fight about. I'm back in the business, and you can go back to taking care of the house, cooking.
2: No, I...
1: Keeping things looking nice?
2: No, Harry, I...
1: Letting your hair get back to the color.

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5: That night, I made up my bed on the couch in the den. Just hearing him walk, knowing he was in the house, kept me awake. I locked the door, and I lay there. And I must have dozed off in spite of myself, as I came awake with a sudden violence. Fresh air was fanning my face. There couldn't be. The window had been shut. But now the window was open. Harry!
6: If you don't sign the release, someday I'm going to give you 3 seconds. One.
5: Harry!
6: Two.
5: Don't shoot me, Harry!
6: Shoot you? You must have had a bad dream. I don't even have the gun.

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5: What's that? What'd you say, Johnny?
6: Mike, I'm going to give it to you straight. To me, the whole thing smells to high heaven. To me, this Cosgrave sounds like a racketeer.
5: Oh, no,
6: I may
5: no,
6: be
5: no.
6: wrong. I'll know better when I meet him. And I intend to do that as soon as possible. But right this minute, I bet that he comes down here for only one purpose. To recruit help for some sort of illegal job.
5: Oh, that's a terrible thought, Johnny.
6: When he heard you say you'd like insurance, he jumped at the chance. And why not? Let you name him as beneficiary and then have you knocked off.
5: Oh, no, Johnny.
6: That ice pick in your side was no accident, Mike. No more than the shots at you last night.
5: But he's been so nice.
6: Sure, of course he has. He can afford to. After all, your body's worth $50,000 to him. And that's what you're going to be, Mike, just a body. Unless I can do something about it.
5: Oh, and such a nice man, too.
6: How has he been getting this money to you?
5: In an envelope.
6: By mail?
5: Usually it's just left here at the mission.
6: By whom?
5: Well, nobody ever seems to know. It's just a plain envelope. 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
1: Are you a

0: Well, George, I did it. Big Louie is now being exposed to culture.
1: He is, huh?
0: Yes. He's sitting in your easy chair in the den, up to his neck in refinement. Oriental rugs on the floor, pictures on the wall, books in his lap, and Schubert on the radio. Soon he'll be a changed man.
1: How can you tell if he changes?
0: Well, I took care of that. I left a dime lying on the table beside him. And if he doesn't take that dime, it means that he has reformed.
1: I'll believe it when I see it.
0: All right, we'll see it now. We'll look in the den. Oh, my goodness, he's gone.
1: And my easy chair is gone with him.
0: And the rugs are gone. The books are gone.
1: The pictures are gone. The radio is gone.
0: Oh, George, my theory was right. He's reformed.
1: Reformed?
0: He didn't take the dime.
1: Well, we're safe.
2: George Burns and Gracie Allen from September 12, 1946. The burglar they tried so hard to reform was played by big-screen tough guy Dewey Robinson. The New Haven, Connecticut-born and raised character actor appeared in more than 250 films from the 1930s to the 1950s. He was seen in the Mae West comedy She Done Him Wrong, and he worked a number of times for director Preston Sturges. For example, in the screwball comedies The Palm Beach Story, The Great McGinty, and Sturges' masterpiece Sullivan's Travels. As he was in so many films, it's not a surprise to learn that Dewey Robinson appeared in three movies alongside our next star, William Gargan. They both had roles in The Crowd Roars, The Bells of St. Mary's, and the 1943 picture No Place for a Lady. Of course, we're all about radio, so up next on When Radio Was, Gargan will be heard as Barry Craig, confidential investigator. Right after this break.
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He must have had a glass jaw. He went down and out quietly and quickly. I worried for a couple of seconds. Maybe conductors have started wearing wristwatches. But then I stopped worrying. Because after I went through his pockets, I found out his name was James Bryan. His shoulder holster told me he preferred a .32 caliber revolver with its serial number filed off. And the haircut under the borrowed conductor's cap said that Mr. Bryan had very recently been a guest at a penitentiary.

0: Looks like we've arrived.
1: On time.
2: Yes.
1: I think maybe I'd better get that envelope now.
2: Get it?
1: Yeah. I slipped it behind the seat cushion here.
2: What?
1: Uh-huh. Untouched.
2: You hid it here?
1: Sure. Safest place for it. The last place anyone would think of my hiding it in. After they'd seen you give it to me in the club car.
2: Barry, you are clever.
1: Now, you better leave first. I'll follow after a while. And Claire?
2: Yes?
1: Give me a ring sometime, huh? Claire got off the train and I watched her. Wiley got off immediately after she did. He didn't follow her. Brian also must have left the train, but he didn't show in the open. However, he didn't follow Claire either. Nobody, it was seen, was interested in where she was going. But when I got into a cab, it was a different proposition.
3: Mister?
1: Yeah?
3: Ain't none of my business, but there's a cab following us.
1: There is? Yeah, you're right. Matter of fact, it's even more complicated than that.
3: It is?
1: Yeah. There's another cab following that one.
4: We'll wrap up this episode of Barry Craig right after this short break.
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7: It added up neatly enough. 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
1: No new strikes for now. I'm Ted Lindner, Fox News. President Trump calling off new strikes on Iran's energy infrastructure after Gulf allies reached a deal to reopen the Strait of Hormuz. On Air Force One, the president telling reporters leaders talked him out of the imminent attack.
2: Saudi Arabia, by UAE, and by Qatar, and by Iran. We were all set to go.
1: Iran's foreign ministry spokesperson saying Sunday the Strait, quote, will in no way return to the status it was before February 28th. Telling state media he's discussing a shipping deal with Oman, President Trump saying negotiations will begin.

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1: 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Gary McNamara and Eric Harley talk about everything from politics to social issues and news of the day. 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
2: All across America, we are Red Eye Radio. He is Eric Harley, and I'm Gary McNamara. Welcome, and good morning.
3: Hi.
2: Have a good weekend.
3: I did. Did you?
2: Yeah. No complaints.
3: Good.
2: You know, everything going all right.
3: All right, good.
2: Hanging in there.
3: All right. Great.
2: What did I want to... there was one more thing I wanted to play, and it was not on... here it is.
3: Hmm.
2: This is the first time. As I said, this past weekend, especially with Trump's announcement of the parameters of a deal, and then Iran coming out and saying, "No, we don't," and then the story that another ship was hit, and then Trump saying, "Well, you know, I talked to the Crown Prince, and we would rather negotiate than have a war."
3: Right,
2: and I'm just like, and then you read the comments on Rapid Response 47 or True Social.
3: Mm-hmm.
2: Trump has lost his base on this war.
3: Yeah.
2: Right. And I don't know, this is completely off the topic, but this is about the Jeanine Pirro dropping the felony charge against David Hearn, former Olympian, claiming he damaged the Lincoln Memorial reflecting pool. All right.
3: Right.
2: So I don't know. This is the first time ever that I've heard Scott Jennings criticize this administration like this, because when doing this, he's not just criticizing the Department of Justice, he's criticizing Trump, who over the weekend basically said Jeanine Pirro was wrong and should continue going after him.
3: Yeah, right.
2: And Pirro not only said, we have no evidence that he did anything in the reflecting pool, and then came out and said, no, it was how they were attempting to repair it. They repaired it wrong.
3: It was a contractor problem.
2: Right. And Trump's still out there saying, you need to prosecute him. This is the first... I've never heard Scott Jennings say anything like this about the president.
3: Mm.
2: I mean, he has been the president's biggest cheerleader. And that's what we've been telling you the last couple, you know, the last really month, 2 months. Most of it had started because of the war, and these are all the influencers that you would see.
3: Right.
2: That are the cheerleaders of the president.
3: Right.
2: On X especially.
3: Yeah.
2: They've disappeared.
3: Right.
2: Completely disappeared.
3: Yep.
2: And when he revives the tariffs, you don't hear anything from them. On the war, nothing from them. And so unless we attack, unless damage is done, that's the only time that you'll see those influencers respond in a positive way. But this is Scott Jennings. Here we go.
4: So the DOJ now says it just didn't have additional documentation of that damage from the Interior Department until after the indictment was returned. Scott, do you have any concerns about a rush to judgment from this DOJ?
5: Yeah, of course. I mean, on this one, the administration looks like a monkey having intimate relations with a football. It looks terrible. And, you know, after everything that was said, this guy, he has owed an apology. And I don't know what the procedures are for it, but he ought to sue anybody that he thinks he can to get his name back. I have a strong reaction, to be honest with you, when people have their name drug through the mud. And that's obviously what happened here. So I'm glad the charges got dropped, but they don't have evidence. They shouldn't be trying to go to trial with something. So that's good that they admitted it. They drug this guy's name through the mud. And I think at this point, also, the administration just needs to get the pool fixed. I think the impulse to fix the pool and make it nice is a good one, but it needs to get fixed, and it needs to get fixed by somebody who knows how to do it.
3: Yep. And the evidence, again, shows, according to Pirro, that it was a contractor problem. So not only did they not have any evidence against him,

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0: to retailers across the country for March 2025 through June 2026 for $12 to $25. No injuries or incidents have been reported. And investigators in the Nancy Guthrie case reportedly ignored the blood on the porch of the home of the missing 84-year-old at the start of the investigation, thinking it was unrelated to the case. The Wall Street Journal reporting investigators allowed a series of reporters and influencers onto the scene during the early days of the probe. I'm Ted Lindner. This is Fox News.
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1: And he's Eric Carly, and I'm Gary McNamara. Welcome and good morning. 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
1: All right, so here we go. One of the things we've talked about is what was still the focus of the weekend, even from the mainstream media. And to me, so much of it was Dr. Fauci and the DSA, the Democrat Socialist of America. And I don't know what's going on there. I mean, one question I wanted to, that I asked you off the air. I wanted, because we had played Bill Maher going, he went nuts on his show about the Democrat Socialist of America.
2: Right.
1: Who's his audience now? It used to be liberals.
2: Used to be.
1: Who is it now? I mean, who are the people that are, you know, getting the tickets to go see his actual broadcast?

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3: We are running radio. He's Eric Carlin. I'm Gary McNamara. Did you see, you had mentioned Fetterman. Did you see his favorability rating is like -68%?
4: Yeah.
3: And the Democrats that want him gone from the Democratic Party, 52%.
4: Right. Yeah.
3: That shows you where they are. That shows you that this is the Democratic Party.
4: Right. You can't, you can't be allowed. Yeah.
3: You don't get those numbers.
4: No.
3: Against Fetterman if the voter doesn't believe, the Democratic voter doesn't believe that.
5: So. Schumer changed the dress code for him at one point. Changed the dress code for him to allow him to wear a hoodie and basketball shorts in the Senate.
4: Not anymore.

0: to elect more independent candidates. If that can happen, he said, they can get the major party's attention.
1: Come to Washington. Mm-hmm. Do not caucus with either side. Be an independent. And I'll guarantee you, maybe you're going to make a difference of how they make their decisions, because they're going to need you.
0: Heather Manchin said they aren't looking for big numbers right now.
2: A few in Congress, if we could get two or three elected, think of what the difference that independent bloc can make, one or two in the Senate.
0: Both were on CBS Face the Nation. National polls show at least 45% of adults don't identify with the two major parties. Gernal Scott, Fox News.
3: On Wall Street, as oil prices fall, stock futures rise coming off Friday's gains. I'm Dave Anthony. This is Fox News.
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2: This morning, temperatures are starting off in the 60s and 70s, and yesterday was a beautiful Thursday with highs in the upper 80s, but it does look like today we're going to be a couple of degrees warmer, making it into the upper 80s and lower 90s. Now, storm chances do start coming into the forecast by tomorrow morning, and we see two rounds of storms, one in the morning and one in the afternoon and evening. For 105.5 The Patriot, I'm News 2 meteorologist Shelby Mack.

0: being with us. Employers are starting to plan how much money they'll pay their staff next year, but employees shouldn't get too excited. Here's why from Andrew Keschner, personal finance reporter at MarketWatch. Andy, good news, bad news.
1: The good news is, in all likelihood, you're going to get a raise. The bad news is it might feel a little skimpier than last year, and it might just barely be, you know, hanging on with inflation. So what happened is I talked with the folks at Gallagher, you know, a large consulting firm, and what they did is they talked to employers, you know, saying, what are you guys, you know, what's your compensation budget plans looking like for next year, your payment, you know, your salary budgets, and employers are planning a 3.3% average increase in their pay overall. And that is, now compare that with 3.8% pay increase for this year. In 2023, for some comparison, we were at just over 4%. So, you know, things are going up, just not as much. And the issue with that is that we have the prices to get to work, the prices to live every day. Mm. They're also going up, and sometimes by more than 3%.
0: Well, I'm not sure I get the sense here that on average we're going to get ahead that much, if at all, with a 3.3% average raise and inflation still stubborn.
1: Exactly. That's it. That, you know, and that's, you know, that's the issue. So, if, like, you know, I think in the last glimpse, the inflation rate year over year was 3.5% back in for June, and that's, you know, so if it were just kind of just barely maybe keeping pace or even just a little bit behind where prices are going. I mean, I will say they note that, you know, budgets are, you know, built in pencil and not in pen. You know, things could change, but they're trying to get their costs, trying to rein in costs. And, you know, meanwhile, so are households, and it's tricky.
0: We're speaking with Andy Keschner, personal finance reporter at MarketWatch. The story is called Pay Raises Keep Shrinking. As you mentioned, like, the Labor Department's numbers on the surface don't look that bad, but beneath the hood, it's a different story.
1: Exactly. I mean, first off, like, find anyone you know who is out of work and looking, and they will tell you it is really, really difficult out there. You know, the job search takes a long time. You've got to get past, like, a phalanx of computers and AI keywords, and it really is difficult. And there's certainly, like, healthcare is adding jobs, but not everyone wants to be in healthcare, and those can be difficult jobs. And it's, you know, so it's a kind of, there's, like, these pockets of weakness, and there's also, it's just the actual job hunt is difficult. So pay raises are going up. I mean, you know, at the same time, it's tricky to find work. So people

0: people are hanging on to the jobs they have, you know, rather than try and navigate the job market if they can avoid it.
1: Right. Thanks, Andy. Andrew Keschner, personal finance reporter at MarketWatch. 30 minutes now after the hour. On This Morning, America's First News.

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2: Glad you're with us. Welcome into Monday. It's time now for the mic drop with this morning's Mike Gavin.
3: Good morning. Well, as baseball season's pennant chase heats up, things seem to be getting a little bit weirder on the field. I know Dom talked about the squirrel chase that involved half of Detroit last week. Today, we have two cases of arguments gone awry. We start in Houston, where the Texas Rangers were in town to take on the Astros yesterday. During the seventh inning stretch, Rangers manager Skip Schumacher came out to argue with the umpire after the ejection of one of his coaches following an egregious ball strike call. However, when the stadium started playing God Bless America, both men were forced to pause, remove their caps, and stand respectfully for the duration of the song. They both resumed the yelling once the song was over, when Schumacher himself was finally ejected.
2: Schumacher took his hat off like almost in disgust, it looked like. Right?
3: Yeah,
2: like,
3: yeah.
2: Like he slammed it down on his thigh like, are you kidding me?
3: Yeah, can you imagine what's kind of going through their head while they're standing there? They're kind of thinking about what their next move is going to be in,
2: right,
3: this, in this argument. Not that baseball arguments mean anything. It's not going to change anything,
2: right,
3: but they got to get their piece in. You know?
2: That's right. It's like he was planning his next move, right?
3: Yeah,
2: each
3: yeah,
2: guy
3: yeah.
2: is saying, all right, I got a brief pause here. How's my next argument going to go?
3: Yeah.
2: How will I counterpunch his argument?
3: It went so well that he got ejected, I think, almost immediately after.
2: Yeah, well, you kind of get the sense sometimes those guys are looking for that, right?
3: That is true. And to Cleveland we go now, where not even a bench-clearing brawl could stop the grounds crew from doing their job. Tempers flared between the hometown Guardians and the Arizona Diamondbacks after some unwritten rules were broken in the sixth inning. Benches emptied, and there was a lot of pushing and shoving around home plate, but it was interrupted by Mother Nature. As rain was pouring down, the game was going into a rain delay, and out came the grounds crew rolling the tarp over the infield, forcing the brawlers to clear out to make way. Social media commenters had plenty of laughs. Some said baseball should employ this strategy for every fight as a de-escalation tactic. Others said they should have just tarped over the combatants and let them crawl their way out.
2: I thought that was going to happen a couple of times. Looked like the guys were a little slow to get out of the way, or
3: yeah,
2: weren't that interested in getting out of the way.
3: Yeah, well, I guess they were, you know, sort of laser focused on whatever kind of dumb reason that they were fighting here was.
2: See,
3: and
2: the,
3: didn't see it coming.
2: The interesting thing would have been if there were actually punches thrown, like if this was not just some, you know, finger pointing dust up. If
3: right,
2: guys were wrestling and all that stuff.
3: Yeah.
2: Then what would the grounds crew have done?
3: Yeah.
2: Tarped them over?
3: Yeah. What happens when the tarp runs into two guys punching each other?
2: Right.
3: You know, who gives in that situation?
2: That's right.
3: Yeah. I do not know. But yeah, these are two things, both of these situations,
2: that
3: something
2: was,
3: I don't think I've ever seen before in all my years of watching baseball.
2: Very strange. And God Bless America.
3: Yeah.
2: You take your cap off for.
3: Well, and some people were saying in the comments that you're not really required to take your cap off, or even pause for God Bless America.
2: Yeah.
3: You're not required to. Something that most people do is a sign of respect.
2: Right.
3: But you're not really required to. So they could have kept on arguing, but it would have been a bad look, I think.
2: Even worse if only one had taken a cap off.
3: Right.
2: Yeah.
3: That would have been very awkward. Yeah, for sure.
2: Thanks, Mike. Welcome back, by the way.
3: Thank you.
2: 13 minutes now in front of the hour.
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2: This morning, temperatures are starting off in the 60s and 70s, and yesterday was a beautiful Thursday with highs in the upper 80s, but it does look like today we're going to be a couple of degrees warmer, making it into the upper 80s and lower 90s. Now, storm chances do start coming into the forecast by tomorrow morning, and we see two rounds of storms, one in the morning and one in the afternoon and evening. For 105.5 The Patriot, I'm News 2 meteorologist Shelby Mack.
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4: Glad you're with us. Welcome into Monday. With new car prices averaging close to $50,000, more buyers than ever are going deeper into debt to finance vehicle purchases. New data from Edmunds shows almost 30% of recent new car buyers were underwater on loans for their trade-ins, meaning they still owed more on their old cars than they were worth at the time. Jessica Caldwell, Edmunds' head of insights, says as buyers roll over their negative equity into new vehicles, their new loan principles grow. Relying on longer loans to keep monthly payments down only causes total interest charges to be higher in the long run. USA Today listed the vehicles that have the highest average negativity as shoppers continue to navigate a difficult car market. Number one, the Chevy Silverado 1500 pickup, the Ford F-150, the Toyota Camry, Ram 1500, the Nissan Rogue, Honda CR-V, Toyota Tacoma, Chevy Equinox, Honda Accord, and Toyota Corolla. Edmunds said the average amount of remaining balance on cars traded in the second quarter was nearly $6,900. 8 minutes now in front of the hour on This Morning. Once again, here's Nicole Murray.
5: And now, the three big things you need to know. Number one.
6: President Trump said peace negotiations with Iran will begin today after he held off on new strike against the Middle Eastern country. Trump, while aboard Air Force One, naming the leaders who urged him to halt the new attacks.
7: Saudi Arabia, by UAE, and by Qatar, and by Iran. We were all set to go.
6: Oil prices dropped 6% after Trump announced the canceled strikes.
5: Number two.
6: Officials say the gunman who opened fire into an In-N-Out burger restaurant in Idaho over the weekend was a 24-year-old man who acted alone. Twin Falls Police Chief Matthew Hicks said the shooter, identified as Chad Williams, died from a self-inflicted gunshot wound after being confronted.
8: We can confirm that there was an off-duty state trooper and a citizen who actively engaged the suspect by returning gunfire towards him. We want to take a moment and commend the actions of the off-duty officer and the citizen and their heroic action to stop this incident.
6: At least three people were killed and seven others were wounded.
5: Number three.
6: Police in Rochester, New York are looking for suspects after a woman was killed and three others were injured in a shooting after a Puerto Rican festival. Officials say an estimated 25,000 people attended the event. A Georgia man has been arrested and charged after stealing a running vehicle that had a two-year-old inside. Atlanta police say 21-year-old Salim Martin has been charged with kidnapping, simple battery, cruelty to children, and more. The child was not injured. A United States Postal Service employee in Florida has been arrested for allegedly stealing a winning lottery ticket that was sent through the mail and claiming the prize. Officials have identified the suspect as 28-year-old LaKeisha Lockhart. The stolen Pick 4 ticket was valued at $2,600. A Good Morning America poll finds that most parents with children in kindergarten through 12th grade say prices for things they normally buy for back-to-school shopping are more expensive this

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2: Left with us in the hours after his truck was destroyed by a lightning strike in southwest Utah, a dad from St. George was floored by how his young son offered to help. Casey Pettis, a contractor, was headed to Cedar City last week on Interstate 15 when his pickup truck got rocked by lightning in a storm. Pettis said that within 5 seconds, his truck lost power, and without steering, he guided the truck to the side of the road in the pouring rain. After safely getting out, Pettis grabbed his phone, wallet, and keys, but left behind thousands of dollars in tools. Moments later, the truck was fully engulfed in flames. For Pettis, the day took an uplifting turn when he got home to his wife and children. His 9-year-old son handed him a big wad of cash, his life savings from doing chores for neighbors that he planned to use for a dirt bike. Pettis proudly rejected his son's money, telling him that insurance would help him cover the loss. That'll do it for this hour. For Nicole Murray and Mike Gavin, I'm Gordon Deal. Thanks for listening to This Morning, America's First News.

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2: It's World War II. I'm Dave Anthony, Fox News. That's what President Trump tells reporters on Air Force One. An attack on Iran he called off over the weekend.
3: Frankly, Saudi Arabia didn't want it either. They thought that the deal is imminent.
2: Several Gulf countries urged the president to let talks continue with Iran.
4: They're concerned that if the United States targets Iranian energy infrastructure, that the response would mean missile fire toward gas and oil fields in the Persian Gulf. Some of these areas, like the liquefied natural gas production in Qatar, for example, or other American-linked energy infrastructure in Saudi Arabia. It's interesting, though, the Iranians today saying that these talks aren't directly taking place with the Americans. And we've seen in the past that they make these statements simply to a domestic audience. Oftentimes, they'll say one thing publicly and then something else behind the scenes at the negotiating table.
2: That's Fox's Trey Yings. The president insists he won't let Iran get nuclear weapons, and he's trying to get the Strait of Hormuz fully open, ending shipping disruptions. And this morning, the pause in strikes and the talks have oil prices dropping about 5%. Tens of thousands of people remain out of their homes in the Spokane, Washington area, evacuated as wildfires keep burning. More than 600 homes and other structures are destroyed. Washington Governor Bob Ferguson says,
5: there are just so many Washingtonians who have literally lost everything. In a

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0: Time for a Clarksville news update from ClarksvilleNow.com. I'm Dana Carmona. The Clarksville City Council is continuing to debate a proposal to eliminate the city's parking commission after it was previously suggested that the responsibilities be absorbed by the police department. Council members raised concerns about a $219,000 deficit and the negative impact higher ticket fees may have on downtown businesses. The ordinance is expected to be discussed again this Thursday. A West Creek High School student is calling for stronger mental health support after four student suicide deaths at the school over the past 13 months. The student is urging the district to add more mental health check-ins and suicide prevention education, saying many students are scared to speak up for fear of being judged. CMCSS currently partners with counseling services and social workers and maintains a learning hub with resources for families with suicide prevention materials. A Kirkwood High School student won a brand new Toyota Corolla Saturday during CMCSS's annual Pass and Go event. This event recognizes students who scored a 3 or higher on at least one AP exam last school year. Eligible students had a chance to win the car, along with other prizes like a laptop, tablet, and AirPods. This year, 2,300 students took AP exams with a 73% pass rate. The winner of the car, Lila Sullivan, is entering her junior year at Kirkwood. Grammy Award-winning Christian band Third Day is coming to Clarksville as part of its 30th anniversary reunion tour. The band will perform at F&M Bank Arena on April 1st. Tickets will go on sale August 14th following strong fan demand for the tour's first leg. For more on these stories, go to ClarksvilleNow.com. I'm Dana Carmona on 105.5 The Patriot, Clarksville's news station.
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2: Good morning. We begin with a light north breeze and temperatures beginning in the 60s to around 70. We'll have a mixture of clouds and sunshine by the midday hours into the afternoon after some morning overcast. Our temperatures today staying into the mid-80s as we look ahead to this afternoon. Now tomorrow we'll start to heat up 60s in the morning, but near 90 for Tuesday. For 105.5 The Patriot, I'm News 2 meteorologist Marcus Bagwell.
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4: Glad you're with us. Welcome into Monday, August 3rd. Gordon Deal with Nicole Murray. Some of our top stories and headlines. Trump says the U.S. and Iran will meet for talks this afternoon. Wildfires in eastern Washington force tens of thousands to evacuate. Acting Attorney General Todd Blanche rescinds the anti-weaponization fund to clear the path for his nomination. Police say a 24-year-old gunman who killed three and wounded seven in Twin Falls, Idaho on Saturday acted alone. Spider-Man had a historic weekend at the box office, and the stranger in Wisconsin who loaned his truck to a rock band that was desperate to perform 500 miles away in Michigan. That story in about 20 minutes. After a year of holding back on new hires, companies from tech and transportation to defense now say they need more people to work alongside AI. Examples from Chip Cutter, management reporter at the Wall Street Journal. Chip, what's up here?
5: You know, just it feels like for the past 18 months, all we've heard from companies is that they want to hire as a last resort only. We've just been reporting on the drumbeat of big layoff after big layoff. And of course, it's not to say that the job market has been horrible, but if you're a white collar worker, it's been tough. And I think what we're noticing now is that there's a subtle shift underway. And this is obviously early. It's not that companies are going on big hiring sprees yet, but a number of companies are talking about why they actually think they need to grow their headcount at least modestly to sort of meet their targets for growth, to sort of meet this moment with AI, realizing that, you know, AI alone probably can't do it. We still need some people to work alongside all these agents that we've been hearing about and working with for some time now.
4: Hooray for the humans. So this is, but it's a specific worker they're looking for?
5: It oftentimes is. I mean, you look at sort of what Alphabet, you know, the parent company of Google, has told investors recently. I mean, they're looking to grow areas like their cloud computing arm. They're interested in hiring people with AI skills, of course. And so you do see that. But we've noticed a number of companies that say they're hiring again. I mean, it's companies ranging from the railroad giant CSX to the toolmaker Snap-on. The staffing company Robert Half told investors recently that they're noticing a number of their clients are starting to recruit again. They need people. The CEO of Robert Half said that maybe some of the effects of AI are a little more benign than some have feared. And so, you know, it's interesting. There's still a lot of noise out there, but I think it's notable that a number of companies feel like maybe we do need a few more people than we might have thought.
4: Wow. We're speaking with Chip Cutter, management reporter at the Wall Street Journal. The story is called Big Companies Are Starting to Hire Again, Defying Predictions of AI Wipeout. So I guess, I mean, is it possible that some companies overestimated the value of AI? But I still feel like that pendulum could swing back again.
5: It really could. And I think that's why it's important to be cautious on all of this. But I think that pendulum maybe did swing a little bit too far. I was speaking with the CEO of a company called Lattice. It's a big HR platform that companies use to manage their workforces. And what she was saying is that a number of their clients just stopped hiring entry-level employees, for example. They thought that agents would be able to do the work, and so they didn't feel like they needed to bring the pe-

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3: Thanks for being with us. A touring heavy metal band from Detroit almost met disaster in the middle of nowhere until a 60-year-old stranger came to the rescue. The Autumn Kings Trio had just finished performing at the annual Rockfest Wisconsin in Chippewa Valley when their van broke down. They called every mechanic in the area, but it required 2 days to fix the engine. Yet they only had 10 hours to make it to their next gig, the Upheaval Festival in Grand Rapids, Michigan, 500 miles away. A complete stranger named Ernie stopped to see if he could help and ended up loaning the band his Ford Explorer to drive over 1,000 miles so they could finish their tour. Jake Diab, guitarist and vocalist for the Autumn Kings.
4: Ernie let us use his red Ford vehicle, which we are now driving back to Ernie from Michigan to Wisconsin on our way to Spokane. With all the things you hear about how the world is always going to hell, there are truly generous human beings, like beyond comprehension.
3: When the Autumn Kings returned the red truck to Ernie's house, he said he offered it simply because strangers needed help. That'll do it for this hour. For Nicole Murray and Mike Gavin, I'm Gordon Deal. 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

0: Hey, Chris, I'm ready to vote. Who's running for the County Commission District 17?
1: Yeah, I don't have that list of 57 candidates memorized.
0: Well, what good are you?
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1: 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Ah!
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3: Are you

0: his nomination until the fund is canceled.
1: Number three.
0: Fast-moving wildfires driven by strong winds and soaring temperatures have prompted the evacuation of thousands of people in eastern Washington state. Spokane Mayor Lisa Brown.
2: We encourage everyone to heed the official warnings and to check in virtually if you can on everyone you know that might need assistance.
0: Officials say that as of yesterday evening, 15 major fires were burning across the state, scorching more than 250,000 acres. More than 600 buildings have been destroyed. Two Greek helicopters have collided in midair as they were battling a wind-driven wildfire west of Athens, sending one aircraft crashing to the ground. Officials say two crew members, one Greek and one Danish national, were killed. Ohio Congressman Max Miller went live on X yesterday morning, denying allegations from his ex-wife that he abused her and their daughter.
3: Family court disputes are often emotional, painful, and deeply personal. And unfortunately, anyone who has lived through a contested custody case knows it is not uncommon for exaggerated, even entirely baseless allegations of abuse to surface in exactly this setting as leverage.
0: Ohio Senator Bernie Moreno is calling on Miller to no longer serve in the House of Representatives amid the allegations. Box office history was made this weekend.
4: What the hell, Frank? You just hit me with a van!
5: Quit your whimpering.
6: You can't just shoot yourself out of every situation. Innocent people get hurt.
5: What do you think's downrange of that tank, dum-dum?
0: Spider-Man Brand New Day became the second biggest North American opening ever with $355 million in ticket sales. The film also raked in $572 million internationally.
7: Oh, man. Thank you, Nicole. 23 minutes after the hour. On This Morning, America's First News.
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10: The east and westbound lanes of the interstate should be clear for your drive this morning out in Clarksville and Hopkinsville. So far, there haven't been any reports of wrecks that are really going to slow you down. I know here in a few minutes we're going to see traffic pick up a little bit more out by Fort Campbell, but right now everything seems to be moving pretty smoothly. I'm Dana Carmona.
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16: Good morning. We begin with a light north breeze and temperatures beginning in the 60s to around 70. We'll have a mixture of clouds and sunshine by the midday hours into the afternoon after some morning overcast. Our temperatures today stay

0: Mona.
1: A West Creek High School student is calling for stronger mental health support after four student suicide deaths at the school over the past 13 months. The student is urging the district to add more mental health check-ins and suicide prevention education, saying many students are scared to speak up for fear of being judged. CMCSS currently partners with counseling services and social workers and maintains a learning hub with resources for families with suicide prevention materials. The Clarksville City Council is continuing to debate a proposal to eliminate the city's parking commission after it was previously suggested that the responsibilities be absorbed by the police department. Council members raised concerns about a $219,000 deficit and the negative impact higher ticket fees may have on downtown businesses. The ordinance

0: Ordinance is expected to be discussed again this Thursday. A Kirkwood High School student won a brand new Toyota Corolla Saturday during CMCSS's annual Pass and Go event. This event recognizes students who scored a 3 or higher on at least one AP exam last school year. Eligible students had a chance to win the car, along with other prizes like a laptop, tablet, and AirPods. This year, 2,300 students took AP exams with a 73% pass rate. The winner of the car, Lila Sullivan, is entering her junior year at Kirkwood. Grammy Award-winning Christian band Third Day is coming to Clarksville as part of its 30th anniversary reunion tour. The band will perform at F&M Bank Arena on April 1st. Tickets will go on sale August 14th following strong fan demand for the tour's first leg. For more on these stories, go to ClarksvilleNow.com. I'm Dana Carmona on 105.5 The Patriot, Clarksville's news station.
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0: 30 years. Guess what? His patience has now run out. It's over. And we'll see what happens. His airstrikes on Iran's infrastructure now is having the Iranian economy reeling. The Iran's president warning if economic pressures lead to social dissatisfaction and that dissatisfaction expands, support for the regime will be damaged. Well, that will be the point. I just dump as many weapons in the hands of the Iranian people as you possibly can. And now these Iran strikes have doubled in size.
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0: I hope you'll join the hundreds of thousands of people who choose confidence over uncertainty. 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

0: The east and westbound lanes of the interstate should be clear for your drive this morning out in Clarksville and Hopkinsville. So far, there haven't been any reports of wrecks that are really going to slow you down. I know here in a few minutes, we're going to see traffic pick up a little bit more out by Fort Campbell. But right now, everything seems to be moving pretty smoothly. I'm Dana Carmona.
1: 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For live traffic cams and more, download the Clarksville Now and Christian County Now apps.
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8: Good morning. We begin with a light north breeze and temperatures beginning in the 60s to around 70. We'll have a mixture of clouds and sunshine by the midday hours into the afternoon after some morning overcast. Our temperatures today stay

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1: 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It's time.

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2: Left with us in the hours after his truck was destroyed by a lightning strike in southwest Utah, a dad from St. George was floored by how his young son offered to help. Casey Pettis, a contractor, was headed to Cedar City last week on Interstate 15 when his pickup truck got rocked by lightning in a storm. Pettis said that within 5 seconds, his truck lost power, and without steering, he guided the truck to the side of the road in the pouring rain. After safely getting out, Pettis grabbed his phone, wallet, and keys, but left behind thousands of dollars in tools. Moments later, the truck was fully engulfed in flames. For Pettis, the day took an uplifting turn when he got home to his wife and children. His 9-year-old son handed him a big wad of cash, his life savings from doing chores for neighbors that he planned to use for a dirt bike. Pettis proudly rejected his son's money, telling him that insurance would help him cover the loss. That'll do it for this hour. For Nicole Murray and Mike Gavin, I'm Gordon Deal. 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

Ramona. A Kirkwood High School student won a brand new Toyota Corolla Saturday during CMCSS's annual Pass and Go event. This event recognizes students who scored a 3 or higher on at least one AP exam last school year. Eligible students had a chance to win the car, along with other prizes like a laptop, tablet, and AirPods. This year, 2,300 students took AP exams with a 73% pass rate. The winner of the car, Lila Sullivan, is entering her junior year at Kirkwood. A West Creek High School student is calling for stronger mental health support after 4 student suicide deaths at the school over the past 13 months. The student is urging the district to add more mental health check-ins and suicide prevention education, saying many students are scared to speak up for fear of being judged. CMCSS currently partners with counseling services and social workers and maintains a learning hub with resources for families with suicide prevention materials. The Clarksville City Council is continuing to debate a proposal to eliminate the city's parking commission after it was previously suggested that the responsibilities be absorbed by the police department. Council members raised concerns about a $219,000 deficit and the negative impact higher ticket fees may have on downtown businesses. The ordinance is expected to be discussed again this Thursday. Grammy Award-winning Christian band Third Day is coming to Clarksville as part of its 30th anniversary reunion tour. The band will perform at F&M Bank Arena on April 1st. Tickets will go on sale August 14th following strong fan demand for the tour's first leg. For more on these stories, go to clarksvillenow.com. I'm Dana Carmona on 105.5 The Patriot, Clarksville's news station.

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3: Good morning. We begin with a light north breeze and temperatures beginning in the 60s to around 70. We'll have a mixture of clouds and sunshine by the midday hours into the afternoon after some morning overcast. Our temperatures today stay

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2: Oil plunges. I'm Dave Anthony, Fox News. The Dow up 632 points. The Nasdaq's gaining more than 300 as oil drops more than 7%. West Texas crude under 79 bucks a barrel after President Trump chose talks over bombs, calling off a big weekend attack on Iran, telling reporters on Air Force One.
3: Just see how it is. We're ready to go anytime we want. Would I rather make a deal? I'm not looking to kill people.
4: The president said that he had paused what would have been the biggest strike since World War II. After speaking with regional allies like Saudi Arabia and Qatar, the president citing what he calls the parameters of a deal having been made to end the nuclear threat, as he called it, from Iran and open the Strait of Hormuz.
2: Fox's Alexandria Hoff also reports from the White House.
4: Iran's foreign ministry this morning saying that the country is not currently holding talks with the U.S., but is in discussions with Oman over the strait.
2: Three wildfires still burning uncontained in the Spokane, Washington area, where about 60,000 people have evacuated. Some have no homes to return to. Fox's Sarah Allegra standing outside the charred ashes of where a house once stood in Spokane.
5: What makes these fires so concerning here in the area is how close this has all been to homes, to neighborhoods, to businesses. And this is what we're seeing here. Guys, latest reporting tells us over 600 structures have been destroyed.
2: There are no reports of anyone killed or injured. Acting Attorney General Todd Blanche may now have a path to that job full time. Last night, Blanche formally rescinded the so-called anti-weaponization fund, like two Republican senators were calling for. It was set up in the Trump IRS tax settlement for people claiming to be political targets of the Biden Justice Department.
4: The move follows weeks of negotiations with Texas Senator John Cornyn and North Carolina Senator Tom Tillis, who were previously trying to block his nomination and then demanding to see written proof of the fund, would not move forward.
2: Fox's Ashley Stromeyer. There's a key Senate committee vote on Blanche tomorrow. 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
2: Again on Wall Street, a big jump up for the Dow to start August, surging 725 points now. The Nasdaq up 294, the S&P 500 adding 72 points. As the plunge in oil prices have WTI back to under 79 bucks a barrel, Brent crude down to about 82. But Chevron CEO Mike Wirth tells Fox Business this morning, Strait of Hormuz attacks have damaged infrastructure and led to higher shipping costs. And there's another issue if the fighting flares back up.
8: The inventories around the world have been drawn down. So some of the buffers that have bought us time and allowed markets not to increase the way some feared that they might, those buffers are greatly diminished, and the risks continue to present themselves.
2: At the gas pump, no change today. AAA's national average for regular remains $4.09 per gallon.

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Carmona. The Clarksville City Council is continuing to debate a proposal to eliminate the city's parking commission after it was previously suggested that the responsibilities be absorbed by the police department. Council members raised concerns about a $219,000 deficit and the negative impact higher ticket fees may have on downtown businesses. The ordinance is expected to be discussed again this Thursday. A West Creek High School student is calling for stronger mental health support after four student suicide deaths at the school over the past 13 months. The student is urging the district to add more mental health check-ins and suicide prevention education, saying many students are scared to speak up for fear of being judged. CMCSS currently partners with counseling services and social workers and maintains a learning hub with resources for families.

0: families with suicide prevention materials. A Kirkwood High School student won a brand new Toyota Corolla Saturday during CMCSS's annual Pass and Go event. This event recognizes students who scored a 3 or higher on at least one AP exam last school year. Eligible students had a chance to win the car, along with other prizes like a laptop, tablet, and AirPods. This year, 2,300 students took AP exams with a 73% pass rate. The winner of the car, Lila Sullivan, is entering her junior year at Kirkwood. Grammy Award-winning Christian band Third Day is coming to Clarksville as part of its 30th anniversary reunion tour. The band will perform at F&M Bank Arena on April 1st. Tickets will go on sale August 14th following strong fan demand for the tour's first leg. For more on these stories, go to ClarksvilleNow.com. I'm Dana Carmona on 105.5 The Patriot, Clarksville's news station.
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8: Good morning. We begin with a light north breeze and temperatures beginning in the 60s to around 70. We'll have a mixture of clouds and sunshine by the midday hours into the afternoon after some morning overcast. Our temperatures today stay

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6: Good morning. We begin with a light north breeze and temperatures beginning in the 60s to around 70. We'll have a mixture of clouds and sunshine by the midday hours into the afternoon after some morning overcast. Our temperatures today staying into the mid-80s as we look ahead to this afternoon. Now tomorrow we'll start to heat up, 60s in the morning, but near 90 for Tuesday. For 105.5 The Patriot, I'm News 2 meteorologist Marcus Bagwell.
7: 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A lot of great responses from the insiders. We have to approach the members of the DSA as enemies of the Republic. They don't deserve participation in an election. Will we allow the CCP to participate in the election? Look, if you are an American citizen, you have a right to run and you have a right to vote. Our problem is not the people running, and it is not the DSA. Honestly, our problem is the press. Our problem is they have allowed these people to embed and to hide. And now that they are, announcing who they are, they still are not covering it. And this is an anathema to, you know, America. It can't be. If that's unfortunately what we decide, that's where we're going. I don't know how these people get in. So there's some of them. I don't know how you're going to get into Congress and give them a security clearance. You can't. Really, it is the press that is keeping all of it quiet. I'm going to talk about Hong, Francesca Hong. She is running for the governor.

0: law, and current U.S. Rep. Max Miller, saying the congressman is unfit for office and should seek professional help. The conflict stems from the high-profile marriage, divorce, and custody battle between Miller and Emily Marino, who's accused Miller of abuse, something Miller's denied. The congressman also responding on X to his former father-in-law, accusing Marino of hiding from his own media circus and calling this all political. Miller is up for re-election this fall. Jeff Manasso, Fox News.
1: Again, on Wall Street, big gains to start August. The Dow is up 554 points. The Nasdaq's gaining 444. I'm Dave Anthony. This is Fox News.
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A West Creek High School student is calling for stronger mental health support after four student suicide deaths at the school over the past 13 months. The student is urging the district to add more mental health check-ins and suicide prevention education, saying many students are scared to speak up for fear of being judged. CMCSS currently partners with counseling services and social workers and maintains a learning hub with resources for families with suicide prevention materials. The Clarksville City Council is continuing to debate a proposal to eliminate the city's parking commission after it was previously suggested that the responsibilities be absorbed by the police department. Council members raised concerns about a $219,000 deficit and the negative impact higher ticket fees may have on downtown businesses. The ordinance is expected to be discussed again this Thursday. A Kirkwood High School student won a brand new Toyota Corolla Saturday during CMCSS's annual Pass and Go event. This event recognizes students who scored a 3 or higher on at least one AP exam last school year. Eligible students had a chance to win the car, along with other prizes like a laptop, tablet, and AirPods. This year, 2,300 students took AP exams with a 73% pass rate. The winner of the car, Lila Sullivan, is entering her junior year at Kirkwood. Grammy Award-winning Christian band Third Day is coming to Clarksville as part of its 30th anniversary reunion tour. The band will perform at F&M Bank Arena on April 1st. Tickets will go on sale August 14th following strong fan demand for the tour's first leg. For more on these stories, go to clarksvillenow.com. I'm Dana Carmona on 105.5 The Patriot, Clarksville's news station.

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6: Good morning. We begin with a light north breeze and temperatures beginning in the 60s to around 70. We'll have a mixture of clouds and sunshine by the midday hours into the afternoon after some morning overcast. Our temperatures today staying in

0: I want to kind of stay where we were here for a second, because the insiders, I'm reading some of their messages, and a lot of them say that mental illness is a disqualifier for you to serve in, you know, for you to serve in as a governor. Because I told you that Hong, and this, I think, and Ricky just verified, this happened when she was 18 years old. And the key there was cutting, I think. You know, when she was 18 years old, she was diagnosed as bipolar. She had it treated. She was cutting, and it was bad. And all indications are is that she got through that, and, you know, is on her medications. I don't know. I think this is something that you should ask, because bipolar is something that is very, very dangerous. I mean, Ricky, you speak about whatever you care to share, but you have significant experience with bipolar disease.
1: Yes, not me personally, let me clarify, but my brother, who's no longer with us, probably a victim of bipolar disease, and

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6: Good morning. We begin with a light north breeze and temperatures beginning in the 60s to around 70. We'll have a mixture of clouds and sunshine by the midday hours into the afternoon after some morning overcast. Our temperatures today staying into the mid-80s as we look ahead to this afternoon. Now tomorrow we'll start to heat up 60s in the morning, but near 90 for Tuesday. For 105.5 The Patriot, I'm News 2 meteorologist Marcus Bagwell.
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8: Welcome to the program. I have to tell you, all the women on my staff, and I have quite a few women on my staff, they all want me to talk about Sophie Cunningham. And strangely, so does Jason, but for entirely different reasons. You know, I don't know if you guys know this, Ricky, but I am not good at sports. I know nothing about sports. So
9: well,
8: Sophie
9: it's the
8: Cunningham,
9: WNBA. It's not really a real sport.
8: It's not,
9: not really
8: sports.
9: Is heroic.
8: Okay. All right. So I might talk about that on tomorrow's program, but I've got to do a lot more research other than, you know, what Ricky just said. I need to understand that, and I'm going to knock it up a level other than she's hot. Let's do an interview with her, Jason.
10: I think that's fine to go there. I mean, what's that feel targeted
8: know,
10: here?
8: I,
10: what's going on?
8: I appreciate it. all right. So the women's, who knew they had a women's baseball league? I thought that was a movie with Tom Hanks. But there's a women's baseball league, the Pro Baseball League, opening day game on Saturday. And Martha Reeves, and I didn't listen to this because I saw it was really bad. I haven't heard it yet. I saw it was really bad. Everybody's talking about it. I didn't listen to it because I thought it was Martha Reeves. I was going to listen to it if they were making fun of. But I thought Martha Reeves is a legend. How bad can it be? And that's when everybody on my staff said, oh, worse than you can possibly imagine. So let me be the judge.

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2: Your 105.5 The Patriot forecast for Clarksville.
3: This afternoon, we'll have a mixture of clouds and sunshine. Any rain chances should mostly be focused well east of our area today. We'll have temperatures in the 80s with a north breeze through the afternoon. Overnight, we drop back down into the 60s, but tomorrow we start to heat up. We'll be close to 90 for that daytime high, and warmer days are ahead. For 105.5 The Patriot, I'm News 2 meteorologist Marcus Bagwell.
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4: Jesse is in Modesto, California. What's going on, Jesse?
5: Hey, George. Hey, thanks for having me on. Get straight to the point. So my wife and I, we bought a house about 4 years ago, and since then I started listening to the show a lot more, and where you talk about buying a house on a 15-year fixed at no more than 25% of your take-home. Well, ours is a 30-year fixed, and it's about close to 40% of our take-home. And the question I have is, would it be wise to look to downsize from our current home, even though interest rates have risen since we bought our house, or should I try to find more work to bring up our income? I don't know if you guys have any advice on a good approach for that.
6: I'm glad that you're realizing the problem that this is. If you said to us, I see a long-term play where my income can go up and it will stay up, there might be a way to keep this if that's happening in the near future. But what I wouldn't want you get sucked into is maybe I can side hustle my way out of this, because side hustles are temporary fixes. And right. So that's kind of where the rubber meets the road on this. Is there an upside for your careers that you do think you could get to fairly soon that would, you know, be sustainable for this?
5: I don't think there's anything like within the next 5 years that would drastically increase to where it's going to, you know, put me up closer to that 25%.
6: Yeah,
4: because... Give me the numbers on this. I'm curious. What's the mortgage payment and what is your after-tax monthly income?
5: Our take home is probably $9,000 a month.
6: Does that include, and that's just after taxes, or does that include?
5: That would be after our health insurance and our, I invest 10%.
4: Okay. So let's remove that out. That'll help our numbers here. That is a confusing point. When we say 25% of after tax income, we're just saying after your taxes are paid, but don't include health care and 401k, because that can skew the numbers. That might force you to go, hey, you know, we're actually at 28%. This is not a fire.
5: Gotcha. Okay.
4: So
6: how'd you calculate it?
5: All that comes out prior to I getting the deposit into my checking account.
6: So you did it based off the $9,000 that comes into your checking account?
5: Correct.
4: Okay. And what's the mortgage payment?
5: It's about $3,700 a month, and that's just mortgage.
6: And how much goes out of your check for investing, and how much goes out for health?
5: I have about 10% set for investments, and then health is not much. It's a couple $100.
4: Okay. So you probably, it might be like, let's say, let's call it 10-3, for example, 10,300, which brings you to 35% of take home pay.
5: Okay.
4: So it's not great, but I wouldn't say this is on fire where I'm telling you, hey, man, you got to sell this thing. Now, the question is, do you have enough margin to do the baby steps, live your life, create sinking funds, all of that?
5: Yeah, I mean, I would say we have a decent margin. I mean, we have no debt.
4: Good.
5: Besides the mortgage. I think that the only thing that after listening to your show that I started to realize is, you know, I could go up to 15% on my

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1: CorksvilleNow.com. I'm Dana Carmona. A Kirkwood High School student won a brand new Toyota Corolla Saturday during CMCSS's annual Pass and Go event. This event recognizes students who scored a 3 or higher on at least one AP exam last school year. Eligible students had a chance to win the car, along with other prizes like a laptop, tablet, and AirPods. This year, 2,300 students took AP exams with a 73% pass rate. The winner of the car, Lila Sullivan, is entering her junior year at Kirkwood. A West Creek High School student is calling for stronger mental health support after 4 student suicide deaths at the school over the past 13 months. The student is urging the district to add more mental health check-ins and suicide prevention education, saying many students are scared to speak up for fear of being judged. CMCSS currently partners with counseling services and social workers and maintains a learning hub with resources for families with suicide prevention materials. The Clarksville City Council is continuing to debate a proposal to eliminate the city's parking commission after it was previously suggested that the responsibilities be absorbed by the police department. Council members raised concerns about a $219,000 deficit and the negative impact higher ticket fees may have on downtown businesses. The ordinance is expected to be discussed again this Thursday. Grammy Award-winning Christian band Third Day is coming to Clarksville as part of its 30th anniversary reunion tour. The band will perform at F&M Bank Arena on April 1st. Tickets will go on sale August 14th following strong fan demand for the tour's first leg. For more on these stories, go to ClarksvilleNow.com. I'm Dana Carmona on 105.5 The Patriot, Clarksville's news station.
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5: Your 105.5 The Patriot forecast for Clarksville.
6: This afternoon, we'll have a mixture of clouds and sunshine. Any rain chances should mostly be focused well east of our area today. We'll have temperatures in the 80s with a north breeze through the afternoon. Overnight, we drop back down into the 60s, but tomorrow we start to heat up. We'll be close to 90 for that daytime high, and warmer days are ahead. For 105.5 The Patriot, I'm News 2 meteorologist Marcus Bagwell.
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8: Hi, George. Hey, Jay. Thanks for having me.
7: Sure. How can we help?
8: I had a question. So I'm in, just getting into baby step number 6. I paid off all my consumer debt. I have the emergency fund, and I'm investing for my retirement.
9: Way to go.
8: Here's the situation on my house. I bought this house 3 years ago. It was from my in-laws at the time. They're no longer my in-laws. I bought the house from them. They had solar put on the house prior to me buying it. When I bought the house, I told them, I said, I'm buying the house. I don't want to assume the solar loan, though, and we'll keep the solar in your guys' name. I'll continue to make the payments on it, which I've been doing. Now I'm entering baby step 6. I did a title search on my house. That after I purchased the house, the solar company put the lien on it for the equipment on the roof against my former in-laws. I owe $32,000. Well, the solar loan is $32,000. I owe $92,000 on my house. I'm wondering, do I pay off my house or do I pay off the solar? Since regardless, at the end of the day, when I go to sell the house, I'm going to have to pay off the solar anyways.
7: What's the situation with the ex-in-laws? Do you still communicate with them?
8: Here and there. I have it set up to auto-pay on the solar account every single month, so I don't really have to deal with that in like the aspect of sending them money, but I'm still on good terms with them.
7: Okay, but you're making the payments?
8: Correct.
7: So what was the deal with them? It sounds like they got the best deal here. You're making the payments. There's a lien on your house. But it's in their name. But there's really no risk on their part because the lien is against the collateral is your house.
8: It's an equipment lien, so it's not against the house. It's just against the equipment on the roof.
7: So they could repo the equipment?
9: Why not?
8: Theoretically, I have like a moral obligation, and I made that agreement with them that, hey, I'm going to make the payments on this. I'm just not going to assume it. And that's where I'm at right now, and I've continued to make those payments for over a year and a half after the divorce.
7: I'm guessing they don't have the money to pay this off?
8: Correct, they do not.
9: I'm trying to understand why. 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Like, why you would go that far but not say, I don't want anything to do with it, period. Do you see what I'm saying?
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1: 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I'm Dana Carmona.
2: The Clarksville City Council is continuing to debate a proposal to eliminate the city's parking commission after it was previously suggested that the responsibilities be absorbed by the police department. Council members raised concerns about a $219,000 deficit and the negative impact higher ticket fees may have on downtown businesses. The ordinance is expected to be discussed again this Thursday. A West Creek High School student is calling for stronger mental health support after four student suicide deaths at the school over the past 13 months. The student is urging the district to add more mental health check-ins and suicide prevention education, saying many students are scared to speak up for fear of being judged. CMCSS currently partners with counseling services and social workers and maintains a learning hub with resources for families with suicide prevention materials. A Kirkwood High School student won a brand new Toyota Corolla Saturday during CMCSS's annual Pass and Go event. This event recognizes students who scored a 3 or higher on at least one AP exam last school year. Eligible students had a chance to win the car, along with other prizes like a laptop, tablet, and AirPods. This year, 2,300 students took AP exams with a 73% pass rate. The winner of the car, Lila Sullivan, is entering her junior year at Kirkwood. Grammy Award-winning Christian band Third Day is coming to Clarksville as part of its 30th anniversary reunion tour. The band will perform at F&M Bank Arena on April 1st. Tickets will go on sale August 14th following strong fan demand for the tour's first leg. For more on these stories, go to ClarksvilleNow.com. 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
3: This afternoon, we'll have a mixture of clouds and sunshine. Any rain chances should mostly be focused well east of our area today. We'll have temperatures in the 80s with a north breeze through the afternoon. Overnight, we drop back down into the 60s, but tomorrow we start to heat up. We'll be close to 90 for that daytime high, and warmer days are ahead. For 105.5 The Patriot, I'm News 2 meteorologist Marcus Bagwell.
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4: Our scripture of the day, Matthew 6:26. Look at the birds of the air. They do not sow or reap or store away in barns, and yet your heavenly Father feeds them. Are you not much more valuable than they? Mary Kay Ash said, aerodynamically, the bumblebee shouldn't be able to fly, but the bumblebee doesn't know it, so it goes on flying anyway.
5: Is that true?
4: I didn't know.
5: Is that true?
4: It must have the aerodynamics
5: built in. You really think it's sitting there thinking about it?
4: I don't think so.
5: I don't know, Mary Kate.
4: All right, I'll take it. It's an interesting thought. I get the principle underneath it, and I respect it. There we go. Speaking of which, Kay is in Houston, Texas. What's going on, Kay?
6: Hey, thanks so much for taking my call today. I appreciate it.
4: Absolutely.
6: So I am going through a divorce after leaving an abusive marriage. Mm. And I'm underwater every month, and I'm sorry.
4: It's okay.
6: I have two kids, 2 and 10 months, and I'm just trying to figure out how to manage all the costs coming at me.
4: It's a lot. So sorry, Kay.
6: I'm about $5,000 in the hole a month after doing my budget. Once the divorce is finalized, I'll be okay. I'll be like right at where I need to be each month. But right now I'm having to cover my rent on my new apartment plus my old mortgage and the bills at my marital home. I had to move out of my house.
5: Why are you having to do rent and mortgage? Is he paying anything to the mortgage?
6: He pays half. I'm just giving him half of everything right now. That's what our county's standing orders require, is that I pay half of all of our bills until something else is in place.
4: So everything is 50-50 until the divorce is processed and final?
5: Okay.
6: Just until there's a temporary order in place. So we're working on that with our attorneys, but he's dragging his feet, you know, and making things drag out longer and getting more expensive.
5: Is there a cap on it at all?
6: I'm hoping to have it set in September, mid-September. So I'm hoping by mid-September I can get some clarity on, like, okay, maybe I can stop paying the mortgage and stuff, and then that would give me at least that. Mm-hmm. But at this point, I just.
5: Okay, who's got the kids?
6: I do. I have them full time.
5: Okay, so of the $5,000 that you're underwater, tell us how much money that you have to your name that you can spend on the things that are not half of the bills.
6: Like cash? Would I have cash on hand?
5: Yeah, I mean, is the income being split, or is it just the expenses being split?
6: No, so it's just the expenses. So we've each, like, our income, like, I'm paying half of the mortgage, like, on the website.
5: Understood.
6: And things like that.
5: But you don't get half of the income that you guys shared?
6: No. So I actually make more than him, so I just stopped giving him money, essentially.
4: Okay, so how much are you bringing in every month at the... You know, how many you get two paychecks or one paycheck?
6: Yeah, I usually get two. I stop my retirement, so I'm getting $4,230. I get $4,240 a month, or every 2 weeks, sorry.
4: Okay.
6: So I make about $8,400 a month.
4: Okay. $8,400 a month. And then what is the mortgage costing you? You're half of it.
6: $3,000.
4: Wow. And then your rent?
6: So right now my rent is $2,000 because I did a short-term lease, but I'm hoping that'll go down a little bit when I find something longer.
4: Okay, so you got $3,400 left after that, and then you still have all the bills to pay?
6: Mm-hmm.

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0: Hello, Clarksville and Middle Tennessee. We have exciting news to share. 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
2: This afternoon, we'll have a mixture of clouds and sunshine. Any rain chances should mostly be focused well east of our area today. We'll have temperatures in the 80s with a north breeze through the afternoon. Overnight, we drop back down into the 60s, but tomorrow we start to heat up. We'll be close to 90 for that daytime high, and warmer days are ahead. For 105.5 The Patriot, I'm News 2 meteorologist Marcus Bagwell.
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3: So adding to that last discussion a little bit, in most marriages, opposites attract. Larry Burkett used to say, if two people just alike get married, one of you is unnecessary. It's a good thing that opposites attract. Typically, the spender marries a saver. And you savers need a spender in your life, so you have a life. Because you would live in a cave, collect lint, and only come out on triple coupon Thursday. You spenders need a saver in your life, so you don't have to eat Alpo at retirement. And so you need each other to balance this thing out. But that requires that you're working together, not that one of you assumes the role of parent, which is what Rachel was talking about as we went into that break. So, you know, mama handles the money and she just lets me do it. No. She's not your mother. She's your wife. And I call my wife Mom or Mimi, her grandmother name, but she doesn't function in my life as my grandmother or my mother. Okay. She's my wife.
4: When you say when the grandkids are.
3: Yeah, I call her that on the golf course. People look at me like, she's not old enough to be your mother.
4: Y'all do that.
3: Hey, Mom. Mom, where are you? Yeah, but that's our Mimi. Yeah. But you're not functioning in that role. Okay? That's the difference. And if you're the one that has been, and usually the nerd that likes the details also marries a free spirit that hates details. And the nerd's usually the one listening to this show, by the way. At least at first. The free spirit, when they do start listening to the show, finally are glad that it's occasionally funny. Because otherwise they would think it's a 401k meeting for their mother's company and that it's a root canal. No, we don't do that on this show. This is like real life. It's fun, funny, sad, happy, all those things. So that's why it's compelling and entertaining and why people, tens of millions of you tune in, and thank you for that. But the last thing you nerds need to do, or you savers, or whoever it is that's got control of the money, is look at the other one and say, I'm going to put you on a budget. That sounds like you're going to time out. Okay? Yeah. Instead, I'm tired of carrying the weight of all of this by myself. And then finding out later, you might have had a good idea that you never voiced. And so emotionally, we're going to carry the weight of running our household together. And financially, the nerd is probably going to be the one that does the execution, that hits submit on the payment to the light bill or whatever it is, right? But the free spirit's probably not going to do that, but we're going to develop where the money is going before it leaves together, and that's called a budget. Not, I'm going to put you on, I'm tired of you, ... so I'm going to put you on a budget. That will not work. Suddenly, this person who's been acting like a child will suddenly start acting like a grown-up. And go, no, you're not telling me squat. Mm-hmm. You're not going to tell me what I'm going to do. You're going to have that fight, right? You're, you know, like a 4-year-old. You're not the boss of me. You know, that kind of thing.
4: Yeah, and I would say to the spouse,

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1: ClarksvilleNow.com. I'm Dana Carmona. A West Creek High School student is calling for stronger mental health support after four student suicide deaths at the school over the past 13 months. The student is urging the district to add more mental health check-ins and suicide prevention education, saying many students are scared to speak up for fear of being judged. CMCSS currently partners with counseling services and social workers and maintains a learning hub with resources for families with suicide prevention materials. The Clarksville City Council is continuing to debate a proposal to eliminate the city's parking commission after it was previously suggested that the responsibilities be absorbed by the police department. Council members raised concerns about a $219,000 deficit and the negative impact higher ticket fees may have on downtown businesses. The ordinance is expected to be discussed again this Thursday. A Kirkwood High School student won a brand new Toyota Corolla Saturday during CMCSS's annual Pass and Go event. This event recognizes students who scored a 3 or higher on at least one AP exam last school year. Eligible students had a chance to win the car, along with other prizes like a laptop, tablet, and AirPods. This year, 2,300 students took AP exams with a 73% pass rate. The winner of the car, Lila Sullivan, is entering her junior year at Kirkwood. Grammy Award-winning Christian band Third Day is coming to Clarksville as part of its 30th anniversary reunion tour. The band will perform at F&M Bank Arena on April 1st. Tickets will go on sale August 14th following strong fan demand for the tour's first leg. 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
4: Your 105.5 The Patriot forecast for Clarksville.
5: This afternoon, we'll have a mixture of clouds and sunshine. Any rain chances should mostly be focused well east of our area today. We'll have temperatures in the 80s with a north breeze through the afternoon. Overnight, we drop back down into the 60s, but tomorrow we start to heat up. We'll be close to 90 for that daytime high, and warmer days are ahead. For 105.5 The Patriot, I'm News 2 meteorologist Marcus Bagwell.
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6: One of the biggest mistakes with money that people make is thinking they can skip having a will because they're too young or too healthy or they don't own anything. A will helps protect your family. It gives clear instructions and can keep your loved ones from having to guess at what you wanted during a difficult time, like who's going to take care of your children. Don't let the state decide that, okay? If you're ready to create a will, go to mamabearlegalforms.com. And if you're not sure where to start, text quiz to 33789. And we have a free quiz there that'll help you figure out what kind of option fits your situation best. We'll help you guide on this. And it's just very important that everyone have a detailed will that is up to date based on the state you are living in today. If you have changed states, your will is not valid. If you moved to another state, will probate law is state law. So wills, the laws are state specific. Angel is in Canada. Hi, Angel. How are you?
7: I'm good. How are you, Dave?
6: Better than I deserve. What's up?
7: Okay. So I'm nervous. Well, I've been looking into you guys for like 2 weeks now. And then I asked my husband, hey, check it out, check the book, and then, okay, we've run through things. We're in baby step number 2.
6: Mm-hmm.
7: And my question right now is it worth it or is it feasible in our income to pay a $2,000 monthly daycare for my 14-month-old child? So I can give you the numbers. Basically, we're earning $8,200 in a month, and we're currently renting. $2,600 all in, parking, utilities, everything. Now, I just have one debt left, which is a car loan that is at $22,000. And the rest is just consumer debt, like mm-hmm. food.
8: Out of the $8,200, Angel, how much is your mm-hmm. income versus his in that number?
7: So I'm earning $4,200, and his is $3,000, and the extra $1,000 is a kind of here and there. It's not a fixed okay. amount.
8: Okay.
7: So that's why I sometimes budget
8: just some side hustle stuff. So or
6: the
8: something.
6: Way you said that, it sounded like yeah. you could buy or you could get a daycare that's less expensive, but you want to do this more expensive one.
7: Yeah.
6: Is that right? Did I understand that right?
7: Yes.
6: Okay. What's the cost on the other daycare?
7: Okay, so the other daycare is $840.
6: Okay, so what do you get for $1,200 a month for a baby?
7: $1,200?
8: No, $2,000.

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3: This afternoon, we'll have a mixture of clouds and sunshine. Any rain chances should mostly be focused well east of our area today. We'll have temperatures in the 80s with a north breeze through the afternoon. Overnight, we drop back down into the 60s, but tomorrow we start to heat up. We'll be close to 90 for that daytime high, and warmer days are ahead. For 105.5 The Patriot, I'm News 2 meteorologist Marcus Bagwell.
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4: William is with us in Charlotte, North Carolina. Hi, William. How are you?
5: Hello, Dave. It's so wonderful to finally get the opportunity to talk to you. I will get right into my question, but you have really changed my life.
4: Well, you changed it. I'm proud of you. How can we help?
5: Well, thank you so much. My question is for people who are established financially and looking to invest their money in safe but morally appropriate way. Specifically, my question is, can the average investor work towards putting our earnings into individual companies that we like and understand? I ask this because when we give all of our money to large investment groups, we lose control of the equity and give massive amounts of voting rights to groups that don't always have concrete or even good moral values. An example being Wall Street madness and corruption. Is this possible, and how so?
4: It's an excellent question.
5: Thank you.
4: There's a lot that goes into this. If you were to invest in any company as a single stock, publicly traded company, you have absolutely no control what they do. Okay.
5: Yes, definitely.
4: The only thing you could make you could de-invest. I mean, you could look up and go, okay, that company's doing X or Y that I don't agree with morally, and so I'm going to sell the stock off. Okay.
5: Yes.
4: So the problem is that a portfolio of single stocks underperforms a good portfolio of mutual funds dramatically. Now, mutual funds in general can fall into the category that you're talking about, where the voting rights are gone, and someone else like a BlackRock or whatever is they're holding sway over some of these companies or some of these mutual funds, and so and even some of the boards of those companies get infected with that stuff. So your observation is correct. My friend Vivek Ramsworthy wrote a book before he got into politics called Woke Capitalism, where he got into how the boards were infected even with some of these things. So it's a very cool philosophical discussion and really and a good ethical question in general that you're asking. So there are some mutual funds out there that pledge to only invest in stocks that align with X or Y value. Okay. Mm-hmm. So for instance, you could, there are some that are like animal rights. They won't invest in any company that the dolphins are getting caught in the tuna nets. Okay. So they're worried about the animal rights. And so they refuse to do that. That's actually one that I had brought up one time. It actually happened. And so that you can say I'm an animal rights advocate, and I don't.
6: Dave, explaining dolphins.
4: Well, I mean, it actually came up. I actually
6: was not on my bingo card today.
4: That was, I didn't think that was happening today, but yeah. So, but they do. They get caught in there and they die.
6: Not good.
4: And so that's what happens.
6: Not like that.

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3: Your 105.5 The Patriot forecast for Clarksville.
4: This afternoon, we'll have a mixture of clouds and sunshine. Any rain chances should mostly be focused well east of our area today. We'll have temperatures in the 80s with a north breeze through the afternoon. Overnight, we drop back down into the 60s, but tomorrow we start to heat up. We'll be close to 90 for that daytime high, and warmer days are ahead. For 105.5 The Patriot, I'm News 2 meteorologist Marcus Bagwell.
5: Without sounding like a broken record, although it sounds like a broken record if you listen to this program every day, please forgive me. There's a method to my madness. I want everybody to know completely. I want an educated electorate for this election. And I'm going to go through and play the tape of a lot of these DSA candidates and what they stand for. But their own written beliefs are very clear. And that is to eliminate the U.S. Senate, to eliminate the presidency, to have amnesty for all illegals, to have wide open borders, to abolish ICE, although they want to defund the police. You know, explain that one to me. They want to defund the Department of War. We will have no means to protect our country. They want to end all deportations. They want to eliminate cash bail. They want to establish a wealth tax. They want the Green New Deal, cradle to grave, womb to the tomb, communism, socialism. They want to abolish prisons. They want to abolish the police. They want public ownership of most corporations. That is who they are. That is what they stand for. They now run this party. If you are not committing in your heart, mind, and soul that you will vote in this midterm, you will lose your country. I can't be any more blunt than that.

Carmona. A Kirkwood High School student won a brand new Toyota Corolla Saturday during CMCSS's annual Pass and Go event. This event recognizes students who scored a 3 or higher on at least one AP exam last school year. Eligible students had a chance to win the car, along with other prizes like a laptop, tablet, and AirPods. This year, 2,300 students took AP exams with a 73% pass rate. The winner of the car, Lila Sullivan, is entering her junior year at Kirkwood. A West Creek High School student is calling for stronger mental health support after 4 student suicide deaths at the school over the past

13 months. The student is urging the district to add more mental health check-ins and suicide prevention education, saying many students are scared to speak up for fear of being judged. CMCSS currently partners with counseling services and social workers and maintains a learning hub with resources for families with suicide prevention materials. The Clarksville City Council is continuing to debate a proposal to eliminate the city's parking commission after it was previously suggested that the responsibilities be absorbed by the police department. Council members raised concerns about a $219,000 deficit and the negative impact higher ticket fees may have on downtown businesses. The ordinance is expected to be discussed again this Thursday. Grammy Award-winning Christian band Third Day is coming to Clarksville as part of its 30th anniversary reunion tour. The band will perform at F&M Bank Arena on April 1st. Tickets will go on sale August 14th following strong fan demand for the tour's first leg. For more on these stories, go to clarksvillenow.com. I'm Dana Carmona on 105.5 The Patriot, Clarksville's news station.

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4: This afternoon, we'll have a mixture of clouds and sunshine. Any rain chances should mostly be focused well east of our area today. We'll have temperatures in the 80s with a north breeze through the afternoon. Overnight, we drop back down into the 60s, but tomorrow we start to heat up. We'll be close to 90 for that daytime high, and warmer days are ahead. For 105.5 The Patriot, I'm News 2 meteorologist Marcus Bagwell.

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4: This afternoon, we'll have a mixture of clouds and sunshine. Any rain chances should mostly be focused well east of our area today. We'll have temperatures in the 80s with a north breeze through the afternoon. Overnight, we drop back down into the 60s, but tomorrow we start to heat up. We'll be close to 90 for that daytime high, and warmer days are ahead. For 105.5 The Patriot, I'm News 2 meteorologist Marcus Bagwell.
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0: proposal to eliminate the city's parking commission after it was previously suggested that the responsibilities be absorbed by the police department. Council members raised concerns about a $219,000 deficit and the negative impact higher ticket fees may have on downtown businesses. The ordinance is expected to be discussed again this Thursday. A West Creek High School student is calling for stronger mental health support after four student suicide deaths at the school over the past 13 months. The student is urging the district to add more mental health check-ins and suicide prevention education, saying many students are scared to speak up for fear of being judged. CMCSS currently partners with counseling services and social workers and maintains a learning hub with resources for families with suicide prevention materials. A Kirkwood High School student won a brand new Toyota Corolla Saturday during CMCSS's annual Pass and Go event. This event recognizes students who scored a 3 or higher on at least one AP exam last school year. Eligible students had a chance to win the car, along with other prizes like a laptop, tablet, and AirPods. This year, 2,300 students took AP exams with a 73% pass rate. The winner of the car, Lila Sullivan, is entering her junior year at Kirkwood. Grammy Award-winning Christian band Third Day is coming to Clarksville as part of its 30th anniversary reunion tour. The band will perform at F&M Bank Arena on April 1st. Tickets will go on sale August 14th following strong fan demand for the tour's first leg. For more on these stories, go to ClarksvilleNow.com. I'm Dana Carmona on 105.5 The Patriot, Clarksville's news station.
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4: This afternoon, we'll have a mixture of clouds and sunshine. Any rain chances should mostly be focused well east of our area today. We'll have temperatures in the 80s with a north breeze through the afternoon. Overnight, we drop back down into the 60s, but tomorrow we start to heat up. We'll be close to 90 for that daytime high, and warmer days are ahead. For 105.5 The Patriot, I'm News 2 meteorologist Marcus Bagwell.

0: On your way home, Madison Street on to Richview Road is seeing bumper-to-bumper traffic. Nemours Road heading to Tiny Town Road is backed up, and Holiday Drive on to Wilma Rudolph Boulevard is in a holdup. Take it easy out there. I'm Wesley Hall.
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3: This afternoon, we'll have a mixture of clouds and sunshine. Any rain chances should mostly be focused well east of our area today. We'll have temperatures in the 80s with a north breeze through the afternoon. Overnight, we drop back down into the 60s, but tomorrow we start to heat up. We'll be close to 90 for that daytime high, and warmer days are ahead. For 105.5 The Patriot, I'm News 2 meteorologist Marcus Bagwell.

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2: This afternoon, we'll have a mixture of clouds and sunshine. Any rain chances should mostly be focused well east of our area today. We'll have temperatures in the 80s with a north breeze through the afternoon. Overnight, we drop back down into the 60s, but tomorrow we start to heat up. We'll be close to 90 for that daytime high, and warmer days are ahead. For 105.5 The Patriot, I'm News 2 meteorologist Marcus Bagwell.

0: Mona.
1: A West Creek High School student is calling for stronger mental health support after four student suicide deaths at the school over the past 13 months. The student is urging the district to add more mental health check-ins and suicide prevention education, saying many students are scared to speak up for fear of being judged. CMCSS currently partners with counseling services and social workers and maintains a learning hub with resources for families with suicide prevention materials. The Clarksville City Council is continuing to debate a proposal to eliminate the city's parking commission after it was previously suggested that the responsibilities be absorbed by the police department. Council members raised concerns about a $219,000 deficit and the negative impact higher ticket fees may have on downtown businesses. The ordinance is expected to be discussed again this Thursday. A Kirkwood High School student won a brand new Toyota Corolla Saturday during CMCSS's annual Pass and Go event. This event recognizes students who scored a 3 or higher on at least one AP exam last school year. Eligible students had a chance to win the car, along with other prizes like a laptop, tablet, and AirPods. This year, 2,300 students took AP exams with a 73% pass rate. The winner of the car, Lila Sullivan, is entering her junior year at Kirkwood. Grammy Award-winning Christian band Third Day is coming to Clarksville as part of its 30th anniversary reunion tour. The band will perform at F&M Bank Arena on April 1st. Tickets will go on sale August 14th following strong fan demand for the tour's first leg. For more on these stories, go to ClarksvilleNow.com. I'm Dana Carmona on 105.5 The Patriot, Clarksville's news station.
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4: This afternoon, we'll have a mixture of clouds and sunshine. Any rain chances should mostly be focused well east of our area today. We'll have temperatures in the 80s with a north breeze through the afternoon. Overnight, we drop back down into the 60s, but tomorrow we start to heat up. We'll be close to 90 for that daytime high, and warmer days are ahead. For 105.5 The Patriot, I'm News 2 meteorologist Marcus Bagwell.

0: 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I'm Wesley Hall.
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5: This afternoon, we'll have a mixture of clouds and sunshine. Any rain chances should mostly be focused well east of our area today. We'll have temperatures in the 80s with a north breeze through the afternoon. Overnight, we drop back down into the 60s, but tomorrow we start to heat up. We'll be close to 90 for that daytime high, and warmer days are ahead. For 105.5 The Patriot, I'm News 2 meteorologist Marcus Bagwell.
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3: This evening, we'll have temperatures start to drop back down from the 80s into the 70s, and by morning, we'll begin in the 60s in our region. Looking ahead to your day on Tuesday, after another cool start, some morning clouds.

0: Against Democrat, and I don't think DSA members are Democrats. They're socialists, right? And I'm all for them having their own party if they want one. But if they're trying to take over our party, that's unacceptable to me. And their values, their ideas, and are certainly not in line with ours. And they don't support our leadership. They're trying to use the Democratic Party as a vessel for their ideas. And as you heard in some of these conventions, literally they're supporting the Communist Manifesto and Trotsky. They're anti-American. They're anti-cop. They don't believe in borders, and frankly, the good news is there's only about 150,000 of them registered, and there's 45 million Democrats, and so we should make it very clear that they're not Democrats, and they're not welcome in the Democratic Party.
1: And you should, but the problem is your leadership does not. And all I keep hearing is big tent, big tent, big tent, big tent for Trotskyites, big tent for Maoists, big tents for Jew haters, Christian haters, American haters. That's not a big tent. It's a mental institution. It's a big mental institution. And yet here we have, when we return, here we have Joe Manchin, Heather Manchin, I guess that's his daughter. I think it is. But in any event, they're on with Margaret Brennan on Deface the Nation. She's a disgrace. And she's shocked that Manchin won't support a socialist candidate. They're not socialist candidates. They are Marxist candidates. I'll be right back.
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4: 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I'm Dana Carmona. A Kirkwood High School student won a brand new Toyota Corolla Saturday during CMCSS's annual Pass and Go event. This event recognizes students who scored a 3 or higher on at least one AP exam last school year. Eligible students had a chance to win the car, along with other prizes like a laptop, tablet, and AirPods. This year, 2,300 students took AP exams with a 73% pass rate. The winner of the car, Lila Sullivan, is entering her junior year at Kirkwood. A West Creek High School student is calling for stronger mental health support after 4 student suicide deaths at the school over the past 13 months. The student is urging the district to add more mental health check-ins and suicide prevention education, saying many students are scared to speak up for fear of being judged. CMCSS currently partners with counseling services and social workers and maintains a learning hub with resources for families with suicide prevention materials. The Clarksville City Council is continuing to debate a proposal to eliminate the city's parking commission after it was previously suggested that the responsibilities be absorbed by the police department. Council members raised concerns about a $219,000 deficit and the negative impact higher ticket fees may have on downtown businesses. The ordinance is expected to be discussed again this Thursday. Grammy Award-winning Christian band Third Day is coming to Clarksville as part of its 30th anniversary reunion tour. The band will perform at F&M Bank Arena on April 1st. Tickets will go on sale August 14th following strong fan demand for the tour's first leg. For more on these stories, go to ClarksvilleNow.com. I'm Dana Carmona on 105.5 The Patriot, Clarksville's news station.
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3: This evening, we'll have temperatures start to drop back down from the 80s into the 70s, and by morning, we'll begin in the 60s in our region. Looking ahead to your day on Tuesday, after another cool start, some morning clouds get

0: Would you like to see and learn about the indigenous artwork inside Dunbar Cave without having to go in the cave? What about the Cherokee syllabary or some of the geological formations? 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You'll be guided by Park Ranger John Ball, anthropologist Dr. Jan Schimmick of UT Knoxville, and archaeologist Beau Carroll from the Eastern Band of Cherokee. 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
5: This evening, we'll have temperatures start to drop back down from the 80s into the 70s, and by morning, we'll begin in the 60s in our region. Looking ahead to your day on Tuesday, after another cool start, some morning clouds give way to some sun. High temperatures close to

0: notice there aren't many books on the great inventions of socialism. As a matter of fact, I just Googled it. I don't know that there's any books on the great inventions of socialism. Because socialism is not about creation, inventions, production. It's about what you do with wealth that's created. It doesn't create wealth. So if we had to rely simply on economic socialism, she talks about labor unions. Well, what would you need labor unions for if you're not producing wealth? You wouldn't have any Social Security programs. You wouldn't have any Medicare programs. What would you have? Who would pay the taxes? Hassan Piker, this is a guy that looks like he's constantly constipated, especially in his mouse suit, which really befits him, as would a Nazi uniform for that matter. And he's asked about Hamas's domestic policies on CNN on Friday. Now, first of all, why are they platforming this guy on Friday? You know, ladies and gentlemen, I'm not talking about me. I have enough TV time and radio time, but, you know, I'm not asked to go on these shows. If they did, I'd have to say no anyway because I'm exclusive to Fox, but that's not my point. They keep pushing this guy out there. Now, you might say, well, Mark, why are you talking about him? Why? Because I am disassembling him. That's why. I'm unraveling this lowlife pig. That's why. Let's go to 19, Mr. Producer. Cut 19. Go.
1: If you say you're voting for Hamas, you're voting

0: for limited rights for women. You're voting for homophobia. But I mean, like, this is...
1: Look how he laughs. Like, he's such a sinister, evil little bastard. Go ahead.
0: Voting for Hamas.
2: It's not an endorsement of their domestic policies, but I don't think anyone actually cares about their domestic policies.
1: There you go. There you go. Just dismiss it. The fact that they torture Palestinians, murder Palestinians, the fact that they force little girls into having sex, little boys too, by the way, the fact that they brutalize Palestinians, the fact that they do the same, obviously, to Jews. I'm not worried about their domestic policy. Where are all the women's groups? You know, it always amazes me, and I ask you this, what, every few weeks, folks? Where are these groups? What happened to them? What happened to them? You've got Islamists brutalizing their wives, their multiple wives. You've got them marrying six-year-olds and brutalizing them. You have them raping people and torturing them and doing all kinds of horrendous things. You don't hear a damn thing from these women's groups in this country. Where are the human rights groups? You don't hear from them either. You don't hear them taking on the Islamists. And so you have this guy, Hassan Puker. Hassan Puker. You're not really worried about that. Nobody's really thinking about that. Don't you get it? Nobody's thinking about it. Maybe they can tell us. Give us a list of 20 of the greatest women, the greatest women leaders in Islam. Where are they, Mr. Producer? Maybe that's another non-existent book. Go ahead.
2: Don't. Every Palestinian, at the end of the day, regardless of their disagreements with Hamas, will always say that Israel is still, the Israeli occupation is the greatest problem.
1: There is no Israeli occupation. And there never has been, and there never will be. And you see, Donnie O'Sullivan over at CNN doesn't have the brains, the knowledge, or the guts to push back on anything. Anything. I'll be right back.
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5: 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I'm Dana Carmona.
6: The Clarksville City Council is continuing to debate a proposal to eliminate the city's parking commission after it was previously suggested that the responsibilities be absorbed by the police department. Council members raised concerns about a $219,000 deficit and the negative impact higher ticket fees may have on downtown businesses. The ordinance is expected to be discussed again this Thursday. A West Creek High School student is calling for stronger mental health support after four student suicide deaths at the school over the past 13 months. The student is urging the district to add more mental health check-ins and suicide prevention education, saying many students are scared to speak up for fear of being judged. CMCSS currently partners with counseling services and social workers and maintains a learning hub with resources for families with suicide prevention materials. A Kirkwood High School student won a brand new Toyota Corolla Saturday during CMCSS's annual Pass and Go event. This event recognizes students who scored a 3 or higher on at least one AP exam last school year. Eligible students had a chance to win the car, along with other prizes like a laptop, tablet, and AirPods. This year, 2,300 students took AP exams with a 73% pass rate. The winner of the car, Lila Sullivan, is entering her junior year at Kirkwood. Grammy award-winning Christian band Third Day is coming to Clarksville as part of its 30th anniversary.

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2: 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Looking ahead to your day on Tuesday, after another cool start, some morning

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2: This evening, we'll have temperatures start to drop back down from the 80s into the 70s, and by morning, we'll begin in the 60s in our region. Looking ahead to your day on Tuesday, after another cool start, some morning clouds.

0: from the Mr. Producer? Silence, right? And these groups aren't known for being silent. Oh, yes, I remember some of them. Bella Azbug, or whatever the hell her name was. People like that. Not anymore. So the women's groups, I guess they've gone underground. Yes. Yes, it seems with the rise of Islamists and so forth. I'd love to see that sort of debate. I'd love to see it. I don't see it anymore. Have they all become Republicans, I wonder? Do you think they're all Republicans, America? No, I doubt it. No. I doubt it. But I think it's a fair question. I really do. I think it's a very fair question because I don't know where they are. We never hear from them anymore. Maybe they're around attacking Republicans. I don't know. I don't think they're anywhere. I just don't. Yes. Now, James Carville says, I'm not going to be a member of a party that will have himself as a member. It's an old Marx line. Not Karl Marx, the Marx brothers. But I get what he means. Cut 17, go.
1: I am not going to be in the same party with Hassan Piker. I can tell you that right now. If he becomes a force in the Democratic Party, I'm out of here. I have no intention of ever being in the same political party with that guy. Mm-hmm. Now, I think that a majority, overwhelming majority of Democrats agree with me. But this idea that we're going to seize the means of production and this, go look at the DSA platform. You don't have to look any further than that. And, you know, Jackie, it may be that the two-party system is just going to be under tremendous stress here in the coming months. I mean, you see it in with Tucker and Marjorie Taylor Greene and on the Republican side. You see it going on right now. And I can't sit here and tell you for certain how this is going to turn out. But the one thing I can tell you for certain, Hassan Piker and James Carville are not going to be in the same political party. One of us is going to leave. It might even be me.
0: Hmm. And I'm sure the communists in that party are saying, yeah, it ought to be you. Have you ever sympathized with that guy in your life? Have you ever sympathized with that guy in your life? No, of course not. It's a freak, fraud, and a phony. But nonetheless, he's not an Islamist communist, right? You'll take a James Carville over an Islamist communist any day of the week. Certainly I would. Mondami's asked, do you have any regrets about, you know, this Peter Thiel attacks rollout? That's just a fancy name for we're going to tax people who have second homes in New York. We're going to really whack them. Now, think about this as a logical matter. You don't have to be an economist with a PhD. If you have a second home in New York City and you're going to be whacked, what are you going to do with the second home, Mr. Producer? You're going to get rid of it if the bottom hasn't already fallen out. Now, if the bottom has fallen out of all these second homes, that reduces the amount of what? Real estate. That is, property tax. How stupid do you have to be a Marxist Islamist? Really? Very, apparently. We'll be right back.
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